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We'll get your day started. We got a lot of laughs for you on the second date update on the 10s, plus some great fun conversations with me, Romero, Melissa, and Leroy.

hood, the slums is around. 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I get

So beeradvocate.com came out with the top three worst rated beers, and they are Natural Light, Keystone Ice, and Budweiser, coming in at number one. I don't know if I agree with Budweiser. It got me through some tough times in my college days. 96.5.

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Shout out to Arizona Iced Tea for never going up on their prices. They figured it out. Why can't all the rest of these billion-dollar companies figure it out? It's High 96.9.

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We'll get your day started. We got a lot of laughs for you on the second date update on the 10s, plus some great fun conversations with me, Romero, Melissa, and Leroy.

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I love it. 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
4: 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We'll get your day started. We got a lot of laughs for you on the second date update on the 10s, plus some great fun conversations with me, Romero, Melissa, and Leroy.

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1: Now, before I finish, let me just say, I did not come here to show out. I did not come here to impress you. Because to tell you the truth, when I leave here, I'm gone. 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

I get those goosebumps every time, yeah. 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
4: 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And Pebbles and Melissa and Leroy were on Hot 96.9 now every morning. 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Now remember to tell your friends, too. 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
4: I'm not afraid.
5: Yeah. It's been a ride. 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Now some of you might still be in that place. If you're trying to get out, just follow me.

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I'm up the street. 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
1: Broke business, I cannot be your man. 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Damn, alley hoop me bands, I'm a slam. Jam freak, I like my Mac touching yams. Pay the op.

0: What they talking about?
1: They talking about nothing.
0: What they talking about?
1: They talking about nothing.
0: What they talking about?
1: They talking about nothing.
0: What they talking about?
1: They talking about nothing.
0: Huh? They ain't talking about nothing. Hi.
1: What they talking about?
0: They talking about nothing.
1: What they talking about?
0: They talking about nothing.
1: What they talking about?
0: They talking about nothing.
1: What they talking about?
0: They talking about nothing.
1: Huh?
0: They ain't talking about nothing. Pick a bowl.
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1: Soulja Boy, tough. Hey, I got this new dance for y'all called the Soulja Boy. 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
2: 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You may have heard of me. Actually, you have heard of me. And Pebbles and Melissa and Leroy were on Hot 96.9 now every morning. Just wanted you to know, okay? Now remember to tell your friends too. 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

0: Good morning. It is the Get Up Crew, Ramiro, Melissa, and Leroy. And the show is about to begin right now. And we're driven by Town Fair Tire.
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We'll get your day started. 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
2: Yeah, this album is dedicated to all the teachers that told me I'd never amount to nothing. To all the people that lived above the buildings that I was hustling from, that called the police on me when I was just trying to make some money to feed my daughter.
3: Yeah.
2: To all my peoples in the struggle, you know what I'm saying? It's all good, baby.
3: Check it.
2: It was all.

0: job. Get up, we're here. Couple things. We're giving away tickets for the Chris Brown Usher show. That's going to happen at Gillette Stadium, Boston Stadium, whatever, in August. And to my African people, you're going to be very happy what we have going on for you today. Make sure you're listening to the show. If you African and you like to laugh, that's the only tease you're getting, all right? I'm not going to say who's going to be on with us. I'm not going to say it. Motherfucker. You know who I'm talking about. All right, second date update on the 10s. 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
0: What's up, Jeremy?
3: Hey, how you doing?
0: Good, man. You're looking for Denise?
3: Yeah, I've been looking for Denise. She kind of ghosted me.
0: Oh, no. What happened?
4: Oh, boy.
3: Well, I've been seeing Denise for about 3 weeks now, and I think I know why she's ghosting me, so I kind of just want to apologize.
4: Okay. What'd you do?
0: Yeah.
3: All right. So the last time we hung out, I invited her to come watch me play softball for my work co-ed team. Mm-hmm. I love baseball. I love softball, and I wanted to have her see something that I'm good at.
0: Yeah.
3: So the other team was short a girl. Mm-hmm. So I volunteered Denise to play for the other team.
4: Oh.
3: And I got to tell you, we smoked them, man.
0: Wait, you guys smoked her team?
3: You know, maybe not so cool, but we totally smoked. I'm competitive.
0: Yeah.
3: And afterwards, I was joking around, giving her about how bad we beat them. And it was kind of shortly after that she just blew me off.
0: Oh, geez. She couldn't handle you. How bad did you beat them?
3: So, it was 29-1.
4: Shut up. They don't have a mercy rule in your league softball, work league softball?
3: No mercy league in this one. And it should have been 29-0.
0: Uh-huh.
3: But our defense literally sat down on the ground for the last inning, and her team just ended up scoring one run.
0: They sat on the ground?
3: Yeah, they were just like, you know what, man? All right, I think that was our version of a mercy rule. They just sat down and said, all right, go for it. But I'm not that way.
0: Oh, God, I'm dying. Did Denise have a good game? How did she do?
3: Terrible. She did get on base once.
4: Okay.
3: But it's only because of an error. So technically, she went 0-5 with 3 strikeouts.
4: In her defense, she was not prepared.
0: How did you do?
3: Bro, it was a great game. I went 7-7.
4: Okay.
0: Do you know,
4: I mean, it's unfortunate, but I don't feel like that would be a reason she would not call you back. I mean,
0: it depends how much she was bragging about.
4: I was just going to say, were you like
0: 7-7?
4: Rubbing it in her face?
0: Clearly, he was the linchpin of the. They wouldn't have scored those 29 runs if it wasn't for him.
3: Yeah, it was crazy. It was. I had 4 doubles, a homer, 2 triples. And 11 RBIs.
4: Oh,
3: you know what?
4: My
3: Who's
4: God.
3: Counting, right? Who's counting?
0: Who's counting? Who's counting? Okay, so basically, let's recap here. We're going to call her up, and you're going to apologize for kind of being an a-hole.
3: No, I wasn't an asshole. I'm just competitive.
0: Okay, all right, Jeremy, I think we have enough. Hang on the phone, all right?
3: All right,
0: second date update on the 10s.
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2: All right, so if you missed it, we just spoke to Jeremy. And just so you know, Jeremy in his last softball game went 7-for-7 with 11 RBI. They destroyed the other team 29-1. Now, here's the issue. The other team had his girlfriend on it, Denise, who went 0-for-5, by the way. So Jeremy said it's the last time they hung out. You know, his team beat her team. He might have bragged a little bit about how well his team did and how bad her team did and how well he played and how bad they played. By the way, my favorite part of the story, if you're ever on a softball team and you're completely smoking the other team and you really want to, like, add insult to injury, do what Jeremy's team did. They laid down on the ground on defense for the final inning.
3: It's like a protest.
2: You would think that if the other team laid down on the ground that you would, like, would score multiple. The other team scored one run off of that. But that's how bad they were. So anyway, he bragged about it. Denise thinks he's a jerk. We already know what it is. He's just going to call up and apologize. And we'll get them back together. They'll live happily ever after. They're going to get married. It's going to be amazing. Okay, you still there?

0: there, Jeremy?
1: I'm here.
0: All right, stay quiet, okay?
2: Yeah, who the f*** is this? And how did you get my number?
0: Is this Denise? This is Romero, Pebbles, and Melissa, the Get Up Crew show. Can I explain to you? So we're calling you because we got your phone number from somebody who wanted us to call you up and ask you on a date. And we're going to tell you the gentleman's name. And if you don't want to do the date, it's fine. It's a no. But if you do, we'll let you tell us wherever you want to do the date and, you know, what time and stuff. And we'll pay for everything, the food and the drinks.
2: Wait a minute. Some random dude wants to go out with me. How does he even know me?
0: Well, he's not random. It's somebody that you know.
2: Well, hopefully it's not that loser I blew off.
0: It's not the loser that you blew off? Is it? I don't know. Is his name Jeremy?
2: Oh, no. Not that.
3: Is it that loser?
0: Yeah.
2: It is that loser.
0: Okay, so listen. We spoke to Jeremy, and he told us how he came off a little, like, showing off, like, the last time when you guys played softball, and he was bragging about winning. But he said he was just joking.
2: Joking? He blew out my MCL.
0: He what? He blew out your MCL?
2: Blew out my MCL, yes.
0: How?
2: He invited me to play in this stupid work softball game and took out my legs when I was running for home. Who does
1: it
2: that?
1: It wasn't my fault. It wasn't my fault.
0: Okay.
2: Hold on.
0: Okay, hold on. Jeremy's on the phone, Denise. Okay. Can you explain? He didn't tell us that part. So you said that you were running for home, and what happened?
2: Like I said, this piece of shit invited me to come play in co-ed softball league for work.
0: Uh-huh.
2: And we got destroyed. Yes, we did get destroyed. Which, by the way, I didn't care about. But in the last inning, I actually ended up getting on base. And when I was running for third base to home,
0: yeah,
2: I was playing catcher, and he took my legs out.
0: Jeremy!
3: Wait.
0: What?
3: He did that on purpose?
1: No. I did not do it
3: on
1: purpose.
3: You left that out.
1: I didn't do it on purpose. I was just bracing myself for a collision.
2: No, you absolutely did it on purpose. You saw me running. You absolutely saw me running for the base, and you took my legs out.
1: As a catcher, and when I grew up, when I was learning,
2: you
1: got something coming at you,
2: you
1: stand your ground.
0: Why couldn't you just let her score?
1: Well, first of all, we were up by 29 runs.
0: Okay.
1: And second, I was trying to preserve the shutout. You're coming in hot. I'm getting stand in your way. I'm not moving.
3: Okay.
2: So you plow me over, right?
3: That's what it sounds like.
2: It was a stupid softball game, and you trucked me over, and then stood over me and said, "Don't bring that in here," as I'm on the ground in pain. Like, really? Who does stuff like that?
1: Come on, you were fine. You got up and walked it right off.
2: Yeah, I thought I was. But then later that night, it was so swollen and I was in so much pain. I went to the ER and they took a scan and they said I tore my MCL. All because you wouldn't let me score, you ass. You could have just let me score.
1: All right. I get it. I'm sorry. I did not realize that
3: you couldn't
1: take a little bump.
0: A little bump?
2: Is that what you want to call it? It wasn't a little bump. I've been in car accidents that hurt less than that.
1: Oh, come on. What else do you want from me? I said I'm sorry. I'll tell you what. How about next time I just let you score?
0: There you go. Boom.
2: There is not going to be a next time. That's why I blocked your stupid ass.
0: Hold on. No. But wait. He said, you know, he realizes he made a mistake. He's a little competitive. Can I ask a question? Do you need surgery for your knee?
3: I would think so. You said you tore it?
2: Yes. And I've been out of work because of him, lost money because of him. Like, he's a complete ass. I would never go out with him again in a million years.
0: So that's a no?
2: No. This kid. He clearly doesn't still get it. That was a half-ass apology.
1: Get what? I play to win.
2: And that's why you're the loser on this end, because you won't get another day with me. Goodbye, you f***ing idiot.
0: So, Jeremy, She just hung up.
3: I mean, the good news is you still got your, you know, softball league.
0: 7-for-7 with 11 RBI, hey, baby.
3: You're on a winning streak.
0: Yeah.
3: The bad news is, yeah, you lost your girlfriend. Sorry about that.
1: Well, you win some, you lose some, but typically I win them.
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0: I mean, you want the person that you're dating to get along with your kid, right? Just not as well as the Second Date Update on the 10s that you're going to hear at 7:10, all right? It's Hot 9.

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2: Oh my God, Rick Ross was spotted doing normal people stuff. How dare he? He's rich. He shouldn't be hanging with the common folk. Details on that coming up in The Juice with Melissa. Then Leroy has your good news. Melissa, go.
3: I will first. A former America's Next Top Model contestant is speaking out about the time that she says Kanye sexually assaulted her. Jen Ann says back in 2010, she was auditioning for one of Ye's videos and says she, along with two other models, were chosen. Jen says that Kanye ordered the other two models out of the room, and that's when the alleged assault took place.
4: He started sticking his fingers in my mouth, and I feel like he was like trying to touch as much as he could, and I was actively, my tongue was like hiding from him, and he just like found everything. I remember feeling like so suffocated, like unsure, like scared.
2: That sounds 1,000,000% believable when it comes to Kanye.
3: Yeah, I do. I feel like that is something that he would do. Jen filed a lawsuit back in 2024 for sexual assault, strangulation, and other charges against Kanye and Universal, saying they did not properly investigate. Kanye's team denies the allegations. Why are they denying the allegations? They say the suit should be thrown out because the entire interaction was intended as an artistic expression for a music video.
2: Yeah, that sounds
3: not
2: like Kanye
3: sexual
2: too.
3: Gratification. Wow. So they're not denying that what she said took place. They're saying, well, it wasn't meant to be anything sexual. It was for a video, is pretty much what they're saying. Okay. Sexy Red wants some of Tom Brady's nut, coconut water. Now, if you haven't heard, Tom Brady just launched an organic brand of coconut water called Good Nut, which, by the way, best marketing ever. Like, Tom Brady, one of his best decisions ever.
2: Yeah.
3: It's called Good Nut. It's been heavily promoted on social media, and Sexy Red retweeted Tom's ad and commented, interesting, in a rep for Good Nut account. They tweeted back, writing, can we send you some Good Nut? And she replied, send a case full. Of course, Sexy Red knows all about putting out a product whose name can be taken as a sexual innuendo. Back in 2024, she put out a lip gloss line, which included 8 shades like Coochie Juice, Booty Hole Brown, and Blue Balls.
5: Both tacky. I'm sorry. I know it's Tom Brady, and we're supposed to be like, oh, Tom is just
3: I think it's great.
5: Oh, come on, Tom.
3: Oh, come on.
5: You could have done better.
3: I feel like that's such a low-hanging fruit. Like,
5: exactly.
3: Lazy.
2: I love it.
3: No, lazy, but great. I think it's going to do so well. Right. And Rick Ross is getting clowned on social media after a picture of him went viral waiting for his commercial flight. Now, as we all know, Rick Ross is constantly bragging about his private jet lifestyle, so people were quick to call him out. People like 50 Cent, who supposedly reposted the picture, and Rick Ross felt the need to respond.
6: I'm going to let you know, 50, take it like a player. You had a child from a sex worker. I mean, she a sex worker. No big deal. Let her come to the car show this Saturday. Uncle Murder, you could bring Sear, I promise. Nothing won't happen to you. I promise. It ain't number peace at the promised land.
2: Yeah, sure. Listen, God.
3: Oh, Rick Ross.
2: Allah. Whoever's up there, whoever is the one that makes the decisions and bestows gifts upon your children, can you please make it that people harass me for being so rich yet not acting so rich? Like, oh my God, Ramiro took a commercial flight when he can easily afford his own private jet.
3: Yeah.
2: Please let that be the reason that people roast me.
5: See, I would be scared about, my problem is coming from the gutter, and I want to make it seem like it's that bad, but yeah, I'd be worried about losing what I have. So I would take commercial flights.
3: Yeah.
5: I could have millions and millions. I could have close to billions. I'm still going to take commercial flights because something in me, and I'm not saying it's right or it's wrong, something in me is always worried that I would lose it.
3: A lot of millionaires you wouldn't know are millionaires because they do basic everyday things.
2: I just want my life to be so amazing that's what people, they're like, they can't find anything else. They can't find anything else to harass me for. I could find a bunch of stuff to harass me for, but if that's all you got, bring
3: right.
2: me.
3: Meanwhile,
5: there's a video of a lawn, somebody who's working his lawn. Have you ever seen the Promised Land? I used to drive by it all the time because when I lived in Atlanta. It's Evander Holyfield's old house in Fayetteville, Georgia.
2: Okay.
5: Rick Ross is doing very well. Let me just put it like
2: that.
5: Oh,
2: yeah.
3: Are you talking about his house? Like where he, where he has his car shows. Mm-hmm. Yeah. And of course, I love how he used all of this to promote the car show this weekend.
5: He's good.
2: Imagine being such a loser that you're like, hey, you're rich. You should be doing rich people stuff. But then when they do rich people stuff, you go, hey, you're that's not good for the environment.
3: Here is Leroy with your good news.
5: All right. So a routine morning in Memphis turned into a life-changing moment when Jabril Wall spotted, check this out, y'all, a three-year-old girl wandering alone in the middle of the street. My goodness. After dropping off her own children at school, Walls immediately pulled over, used her vehicle to shield the child from traffic and comforted the little girl who was searching for her parents. With help from her grandmother, Walls tried to locate the child's family using the few clues that the poor baby girl could remember before contacting authorities and bringing her to safety. Thanks to Walls' quick thinking and compassion, the little girl was successfully reunited with her family. They're saying that the little girl becoming separated from the family was a true accident. The story had a heartwarming ending as Walls has remained in touch with the family and the young girl and was even invited to the child's upcoming birthday party. Walls is now being known as the three-year-old's unofficial godmother. I love that. And that's your good news. The Juice and Good News is brought to you by Kia of Dartmouth. Kia Fever is back in Kia of Dartmouth. And this year, everybody wins with thousands off every Kia on the lot. If Dana says it's the best deal guaranteed.
3: 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Today is Thursday. 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This week, we discuss the racist, disgusting text messages between the lead investigator in the Karen Reed case, Michael Proctor, and former Sergeant Canton Police, Sean Good. How will these texts affect Karen Reed's civil suit? And what do the texts mean for any old cases that Proctor and Good were involved in? Attorney Chris Brown makes a bold prediction about Karen Reed's future. Verdicts and Vibes available now on Apple and Spotify.
2: 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We're going to be talking to comedian Michael Blackson today on the show Africans. 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

0: Get Up Crew. On I-69, Boston's number one for throwbacks in today's best hip hop. It's Ramiro, Melissa, and Leroy. Hey, it's so weird. All right, I'm gonna talk just a little bit about poop, but it's not like disgusting.
1: Thanks for the warning.
0: Yeah, there's your disclaimer. I'm gonna talk about cucka. But like, if you eat blueberries, right? And you poop, you see the blueberries. Oh, I have blueberries. Corn. You have corn, right? I had corn. Apparently, here's a little fun fact. If you accidentally swallow your AirPod, you're not going to see it in your poop, apparently, because some girl actually saw this, too. I was invested in this story. There was a girl who she accidentally swallowed one of her AirPods. Let me explain how she did it, because you're probably thinking, how do you swallow an AirPod? And when she explained the story, I'm like, you know what? I would probably do that, too. She said she had a bunch of vitamins, you know, on her table, and she didn't realize her AirPod was next to the vitamins. She just scooped them all up and boom, swallowed them all down. Because some people can't. Some people are like, I got to go one pill at a time. I got to crush my pills. You give me as many tablets as I can fit in the palm of my hand. Boom, water, I'm good. You know what I mean? So I could see myself accidentally swallowing an AirPod. But she didn't realize it when she swallowed it. She realized it when she got in her car and it said that her AirPod was connected. And she was like,
1: oh, God.
0: She was like, where the hell's my AirPod? Oh, yeah. So, you know, she called poison control, went to the doctor, and they were like, you're going to have to wait until you pass it. And she was like, all right, cool. So, like, you know, day goes by, 3 days goes by, 4 days goes by, 5 days goes by. She didn't even realize. She started getting like an upset stomach and stuff. So she started taking laxatives and everything. Apparently she did. Cause then she went back to the doctor and they checked her and they were like, yo, it's gone. You must have passed it. So apparently she passed it and it was like in.
1: Ew.
0: Her stool, as they say, in her dung, in her scat. And she didn't even notice it. So there you go. If you ever swallow an AirPod, you're going to have to dig through your crap.
2: I can see that happening. Just like you said, because a few days ago, I went downstairs to the cafe. I got me a bag of chips. And I was eating these bag of chips. I went outside to my car, went to the trunk, and I was eating the bag of chips, and something said, look down in the bag of chips. And I looked down there, and there was this black and red bug that I can't even explain what it was. And I'm so glad something in me said, look down in the bag, because I would have, normally when I eat a bag of chips, who looks down in the bag of chips?
0: Examine.
2: You just keep going. And it made me think, I was like, I wonder how many insects I have accidentally eaten and didn't even know about it.
0: You look real quick in the beginning to see how much they cheesed you out of chips and with the chip to bag ratio. But then after that, you just finish it off. Going,
1: this is going to sound like a dirty question, but like you can swallow a lot of stuff like that at once.
0: Me? Yeah.
2: What do you mean?
1: So Ramiro was talking earlier about how when he takes his pills, he has like a handful and puts them in his mouth and swallows them. You can do that?
0: I could put it.
1: That's a gift.
0: Yeah. I can dry swallow like pills too. Yeah. Not a handful.
1: I've always been impressed with people who can do that.
0: Yeah.
1: I could never.
2: Wait. So
0: if you give me like a pill and no water or anything, I can pop it in my mouth self-salivate and swallow it down.
2: That's what I was going to ask. So I can do that too.
1: Oh, God, no.
0: Yeah.
1: I am the worst. Again, it's not meant to
2: that's
1: sound
2: only if
1: anyway.
2: Nothing to drink around. You're like, all right.
0: Yeah. I couldn't do it with a handful. With a handful, you give me a good gulp of water, and
1: I'm not being able to swallow pills like that. I can't do it. Like especially if they're the big ones.
0: Yeah.
1: I can't do it. I have to either. I'm like a baby. I have to either cut it up or like smush it up and put it in something.
2: Tina's the same way. I got to have the phone ready to call 911 just in case.
0: Oh, bro, my ex-wife. I used to have to get one of those pill crusher things where you put it and then you just keep grinding it.
1: Oh, they have those?
0: Yeah. Oh. And it grinds it into like a powder and then you throw it into like a water or something.
1: Interesting.
0: And you drink it down.
1: I would always just use a spoon and just like.
0: It's such a long process. I'm like, there.
1: I don't know how you could do that, especially the dry swallowing. That's crazy.
2: But does this make me sound like I'm immature? We had Flintstone vitamins.
1: Oh, I used to love those.
2: That were solid, but you could chew up. Why not just make everything chewable?
1: Chewable? Yeah. The Flintstone vitamins were the best. Oh, my God.
0: I don't know. I mean, good to know that if I ever needed to. You got to give him that hot toe. I spit on that thing. I'd be talented with that.

0: 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Boston's up more for throwbacks and today's best hip-hop. I can't believe I'm going to say this. I can't believe I'm going to say this, but I'm going to say this. What happened last night, June 10th, the year of the Lord, 2026, Anno Domini,
1: gross,
0: was more impressive than 28-3. It was, and so the Knicks were down by 29 points. The worst part is that this happened game four to give them a 3-1 lead.
2: Disgusting.
0: Because it's going to kind of like fall in the mix, you know, like as far as like greatest championship games in history. They were down by 20. They didn't lead at all until the last shot of the game.
2: I knew that was going to happen and I shut it off because of it. After halftime,
0: unreal.
2: They came back and the Spurs just started playing like absolute dog-ish. I'm like, this is not going to end well. And I shut it off. And then sure enough, I was so pissed. Like, you were up by almost 30. You couldn't close that game out. They deserve to lose now. They absolutely deserve to lose.
0: Why was it more impressive than 28-3? Because you're getting minimum, at worst, 3 points when you score on offense in football. Mm-hmm. You know, you're making up chunks of like 3, 6, 7. You can make up a chunk of 8 in one shot. They were at best making up 4 if they got a 3-pointer and a foul.
3: Right.
0: You know, and they were down by just as much as at halftime. They were down by, so it was 76-40.
2: I think it was 29 at some, at one point.
0: They were down by 29 totally, yeah, which is more than 28-3. Right. But at halftime, they were down, it was 76-49. 76 points in the first half. That was unbelievable. That was hate them, whatever you want to. It doesn't matter how you feel. That was incredible.
2: It was.
0: Watch.
3: It's been, to be honest, even though it's 3-1, I hope the Spurs win the next one. But it's been a fun finals.
2: Mm.
3: Yeah. I mean, it's been fun. The only problem, and I said this earlier in the NBA finals, I love the energy of the Knicks fans. They've gone, obviously, a tad bit. Not even a tad bit. They've gone too far. And then last night, someone threw eggs at Wendy.
2: We saw.
0: Yeah, imagine if they lost the game, what they would have done.
2: Yeah.
0: That was after they won.
2: That was awful. They waited for them to get out of their bus at their hotel and just started throwing stuff at them.
0: I thought there was an unwritten rule in sports where, like, you, I don't want to say use the word assault, but you do something like that to the opposing team if they win. If you win, it's just more like taunting. Like, aha, we beat you.
3: Okay.
0: You know what I'm saying?
3: Because in 2008, when the Celtics won, I hit the streets.
0: Yeah.
3: And I was down, I forget the hotel, but right there in down at around Copley area. Mm-hmm. That's where the Lakers were staying. And
2: is
3: I
2: that
3: had
2: the Four Seasons?
3: I have it on film. I got there when the Lakers bus pulled up and let the Lakers off the bus.
0: Yeah.
3: I have footage. And the craziness, the nastiness that was being spewed at them was, I was like, oh my God. They just lost the finals. And I couldn't believe how crazy Boston fans were.
0: I think that's words and taunting and things like that are allowed when you win.
3: Mm-hmm.
0: Not that I'm saying you should get physical with them if you lose, but it's more understandable, like someone throwing eggs at Wembanyama, right, if, like, you know, the Spurs destroyed your team.
2: And I'm not going to sit here and say Boston fans don't do it. Listen, there's always bad apples in every
0: group. Every respectable douchebag fan base does stuff like that.
2: Exactly. So we do it, too. I'm not going to be, you know, ignorant and say we don't, but it's just like,
0: listen, those dudes haven't won, and all these fans that are doing
2: this, enjoy it.
0: They weren't even alive when the last time the Knicks won a championship. So that's literally going your lifetime without seeing your team win.
3: When the Knicks went up by a point, right?
2: Mm.
3: The crowd in Madison Square Garden went crazy. My only takeaway from that, though, was, to be honest, as crazy as the crowd went, something was still missing. as far as the energy from the crowd.
2: Because it's fake.
3: Yeah.
2: It's fake.
3: All that celebrity high roller money that's took over and pushed out the real fans.
0: Well, hold on.
3: It didn't feel...
0: Spike Lee, legit fan. Ben Stiller, legit fan.
2: Yeah, but there are some.
3: In general.
2: Yes. But you saw that reporter that was going off on Taylor Swift being there last night, right?
3: Yeah.
2: She was like, Taylor Swift's not even a Knicks fan. What the hell is she doing here? And she's courtside with her Stevie Nicks t-shirt on. It's like, there are, yes, there are a lot of celebrities that they are legit fans, but you know there's a million fake ones that are just being there because it's the in thing to do.
3: I felt bad, you know, the real fans getting priced out.
2: Right.
3: So, yeah, that's the only thing. But besides that, excellent NBA finals so far. I think the numbers are going to shock people as far as the ratings.
0: Oh, hell yeah. Yeah. Hell yeah. And you know what would be even nicer, though? Imagine if after all that, the Spurs still come back to win the last three games of the game.
3: Oh,

0: Okay. All right, get ready for a hilarious second date update on the 10s. On the way with Romero, Melissa, and Leroy, the Get Up Crew. And it's brought to you by our friends at Town Fair Tire.
1: Come on, get up.
2: Boston, get up.
3: It's Romero, Melissa, and Leroy.
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0: Melissa, Leroy. We're giving away tickets for Chris Brown and Usher in less than an hour at 8:05. We're going to be talking to Michael Blackson today. And we got a second date update on the 10s right now, brought to you by Staples. 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
3: What's up, Victor?
4: Hey, hey.
0: Hey, so you're looking for Angela?
4: Yeah.
0: All right, man. Yeah. Well, explain to us the situation.
4: Well, we've been having a lot of fun and seeing each other and, enough to where I feel comfortable giving her, like, my door code, you know, to get into my house. So anyway, I had to work late last week, and I gave her all my shit, and she was supposed to wait at my house, and, I ended up getting off late. She wasn't there when I got home. I tried to call her. She didn't answer. I'm like, that's fine, whatever. You know, she probably went home, went to bed, pissed off, because I was, like, super late. And,
0: define super late.
4: It was like 2 hours. I work at a restaurant, and right as we were closing, this huge party comes in, and they're like, let's have a 20-course meal. So, you can't leave. It's what it is. And she knows what I do. So, and it's not like I'm running around doing something else. Like, hey, meet me at my house. I'm going to go this other chick. You know what I mean? So I figured she'd gone home, pissed off, went to bed, so she didn't answer. But the next day she ghosted me, and the next day she ghosted me, and the day after that she ghosted me. So I'm like, well, this is kind of
0: she's still
4: kinda
0: mad.
4: Silly. Yeah, oh she's like, pissed. But I mean, like, come on, like, give me a chance to explain myself. You know, I just want to talk to her and apologize.
0: Say no more. This is beautiful because, like, we know exactly what we're getting into here. It's not like we're going to be thrown off by anything. You told her you were going to be late. You were extra late. She was pissed. She left.
4: Right.
0: All right. So hang on the phone, Victor. All right.
4: Yeah.
0: All right. Second date update on the 10s.

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2: I have a good feeling that we're going to fix this one. We're going to get a yes.
3: Do you?
2: Yes. Okay, so we just spoke to Victor. He's looking for Angela. So Victor works at a restaurant, and he was supposed to hang out with Angela last week. She was at his house waiting for him, and he said, "I'll be home late." Now, unfortunately, she might have in her head thought, "I'll be home late" meant 20 minutes, a half hour, 45 minutes tops. He was over 2 hours late, so he said he got home. She was gone. He understood. He was like, she's probably pissed off because I took me forever to get home. But, you know, I'll make it up to her. And he said that ever since then, he's been calling her and she hasn't responded to anything. So it's hard to apologize when nobody will let you speak to them. Victor, you still there?
4: Yeah.
2: All right. Cool. Stay quiet. We're going to call Angela right now. Hopefully she'll answer our call.

0: How old is this kid?
1: He's 23, right? Okay. I mean, the one thing that he's done right in his life is he works out and he's built like a brick house. But otherwise, he's a little I'm going to kill him.
2: The way you're talking is that this has happened before. Has this happened before?
1: Doing this all the time. Yeah, of course it's happened before. He looks like a god.
2: He's like, I can't blame
3: your
2: him.
3: Your son has had sex with your girlfriends?
1: It's happened once before, yes.
3: Okay, and now it's happened again.
2: Oh, my God.
3: Angela, you had sex with his son.
2: This dude.
4: You have to see him. He's so hot.
2: Okay.
4: And he's so sweet. He was so bad.
1: All this time I'm doing it like a sucker, taking you to movies and buying you dinner.
2: Oh,
1: when I could have just.
2: Oh, no.
4: It's not like that.
1: Yeah, it wasn't like that.
2: So, Angela, so you've been ghosting Victor for an obvious reason, but my question is, have you been talking to the son still?
4: I mean, yeah, no, I just, you know, it was just that one time, and we talked a lot. I think I convinced him to go back to his girlfriend.
1: Oh, what a relief. You convinced him to go back to his girlfriend. Oh, my God. Well, thank you guys for this. Oh, this is all great now. I'm so glad that he got to bang my potential girlfriend and then go back to his girlfriend. That's amazing. I'm so happy now.
3: Oh, God. So, Victor, do you still want us
2: Romero,
3: to...
2: Romero, really?
3: No, I mean, maybe they could go out to eat, discuss this, set some parameters.
1: No. Like, no, I don't. I want to put her in a clown cannon and send her to the sun.
2: I've never heard that one before.
1: The last thing I want is my son's sloppy seconds for the sloppy second time.
4: Oh, f*** off. Really?
1: Yeah. You f*** off.
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6: Wow, this is easy fix. It is. All he needs to do is learn to like pickles. If he just liked pickles, they would be together, maybe married with kids. Who knows? 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

People are picking on Rick Ross for Rick Ross. So many things you can say about Rick Ross, but the latest reason why people are trying to roast him is the stupidest. It shows your ass, as they say. Find out what it is coming up next in the juice. Right. Also later this hour. What is the worst advice that you ever got from one of your parents? All right, it's the Get Up Crew. Beautiful.

0: Now it's time for what's hot and trending.
1: All right, people are trying to roast Rick Ross for being rich. Yeah. Just wait until you hear this ridiculousness coming up in the juice. And then Leroy has good news. Melissa, go ahead.
2: All right, well, first up, though, a former America's Next Top Model contestant is speaking out about the time she says Kanye sexually assaulted her. Jen Ann says back in 2010, she was auditioning for one of Ye's videos and says that she, along with two other models, were chosen. Jen says that Kanye ordered the other two models out of the room, and that's when the alleged assault took place.
3: He started sticking his fingers in my mouth, and I feel like he was like trying to touch as much as he could, and I was actively, my tongue was like hiding from him, and he just like found everything. I remember feeling like so suffocated, like unsure, like scared.
2: Jen filed a lawsuit back in 2024 for sexual assault, strangulation, and other charges against Kanye and Universal, saying they did not properly investigate. Kanye's team denies the allegations and says the suit should be thrown out because the entire interaction was intended as an artistic expression for a music video, not sexual gratification or gender-motivated violence. What a defense.
1: Did they say this before, after they threw everyone out, and they said, hey, we're going to rehearse the video now?
2: I don't know the timeline of events. I just know that's what their defense is.
1: Because I can see both sides of the story. Kanye's a weirdo, you know?
2: Yeah.
1: I could
2: doesn't make it right, though.
1: No, I didn't say it was right, but I could see him being like, okay, this is art, okay? Art. Let me see your ass.
2: Oh, God. Speaking of ass, Sexy Red wants some of Tom Brady's nut. Coconut water. If you haven't heard, Tom Brady just launched an organic brand of coconut water. Genius. He called it Good Nut. It's been heavily promoted on social media. Sexy Red retweeted Tom's ad and commented, interesting. So a rep for Good Nut tweeted back writing, can we send you some Good Nut? She replied, send a case full. Of course, Sexy Red knows all about putting out a product whose name can be taken as a sexual innuendo. Back in 2024, she put out a lip gloss line, which included 8 shades like Coochie Juice, Booty Hole Brown, and Blue Balls.
1: I got that. I'm not even a fan of I'm not even a fan of coconut juice, but Tom Brady's Good Nut is the best coconut juice.
2: I bet it is.
1: Ever. And I haven't even tried it yet.
4: When she came out with her lip gloss line, I'm pretty sure everybody in this room was like, trash.
2: Absolutely.
4: Yeah.
2: Yes.
4: Now Tom Brady, we just go
2: listen,
4: sit here and give him
2: I don't
4: a
2: know.
4: Pass.
2: To me, good nut is good a little nut. More,
1: yeah,
2: I don't
1: it's
2: know.
1: Not booty hole brown.
2: Yeah, it's just something. Yeah. There was another one called gonorrhea something. Remember that?
1: Yeah.
2: It was like green gonorrhea.
4: They're all in the same
1: like
4: family.
1: If he named
2: no.
1: it.
5: Gaping black buttholes.
1: I don't know. Or if he named it.
5: Me.
1: I also wouldn't be into it.
2: And Rick Ross is getting clowned on social media after a picture of him went viral waiting for his commercial flight. As we all
1: what?
2: Know, Rick Ross is constantly bragging about his private jet lifestyle, so people were quick to call him out. Yeah, even 50 Cent getting on the fun, of course, reposting the picture. And Rick Ross felt the need to respond.
6: I'm going to let you know, 50, take it like a player. You had a child from a sex worker. I mean, she was a sex worker. No big deal. Let her come to the car show this Saturday. Uncle Murder, you could bring Sear. I promise.
2: Sear. Talking about
6: nothing
2: Sire.
6: Won't happen to you. I promise. It Sear. Ain't no peace at the promised land.
2: I love how he says
4: he
2: Sear.
4: He needs to narrate a Discovery or like nature type show. I'm telling you.
2: Oh, I would watch
4: that
2: it.
4: Would be phenomenal.
2: Yeah.
4: I'm telling you.
2: I could listen to him talk about anything all day. Yeah. I would totally watch
1: like
2: that.
1: Like two goats fighting on a mountain and he's like, hello, MMA.
2: Well, today is Thursday. That means a brand new episode of my podcast, Verdicts and Vibes, is live. This week, we discuss the racist, disgusting text messages between the lead investigator in the Karen Reed case, Michael Proctor, and a former sergeant for Canton Police, Sean Good. How will these texts affect Karen Reed's civil suit, and what do the texts mean for any old cases that Proctor and Good were involved in? Attorney Chris Brown makes a bold prediction about Karen Reed's future. Verdicts and Vibes available now on Apple and Spotify. And here is Leroy with your good news.
4: Before I get to that, I'm going to help you out, Melissa. I know you already have an intro and all that to Verdicts and Vibes.
2: Yes.
4: I get it. But you should have options. To the musicians out there, if you listen.
2: Oh, I love
4: can
2: this.
4: Can anybody create a Law and Order type of intro for Verdicts and Vibes.
2: Like a music bed?
4: Like, come on.
2: I love that.
4: So, like, let's get that done.
2: Yes.
4: Musicians out there, come on now.
2: Do it. Anyways, send it my way.
4: Here's your good news. A routine morning in Memphis turned into a life-changing moment with when Jabril Wall spotted a three-year-old girl wandering alone in the middle of the street. After dropping off her own children at school, Walls immediately pulled over, used a vehicle to shield the child from traffic, and comforted the little girl who was searching for her parents. With help from her grandmother, Walls tried to locate the child's family using the few clues that the poor baby could remember when contacting authorities and before contacting authorities and bringing her to safety. Thanks to Walls' quick thinking and compassion, the little girl was successfully reunited with her family. So for those wondering, well, what happened? The family saying that their separation from their child was truly, truly an accident. Okay. And the story had an heartwarming ending, as Walls has remained in touch with the family and was even invited to the child's upcoming birthday party. Walls is now being known as the three-year-old's unofficial godmother. 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
1: All right, what is the worst parental advice that you have ever received? 833-973-0969. It's not going to be what I have to tell you next, right?

0: Hot 96.9, Boston's number one for throwbacks in today's best hip hop. Get Up Crew, Romero, Melissa, and Leroy. So there's an OnlyFans girl. Chelsea Jinx is her name. And, well, she's on OnlyFans.
1: And?
0: So, clearly, she's disappointing her parents with her career choice. Or maybe not, because apparently, according to this chick, her dad is the person who told her that she should do OnlyFans. I don't care if she's successful with it or not. That is the worst father ever. Imagine looking at your kid and being like, you know what you would be awesome at? OnlyFans. Do it. Make daddy proud.
1: Well, how much money is she making?
0: Oh my God, Melissa.
1: Listen. I'm not going to defend it. I'm just going to say people think OnlyFans and automatically think they're having sex. That's not the case.
0: Yeah.
1: A lot of OnlyFans accounts, people, yeah, they'll do sexual things, but it doesn't always involve nudity and sexual things. It could involve feet or hands or, well, you know, because people are attracted to the most random things.
0: Liquor stores sell beef jerky and 5-hour energy, but
1: and peanuts.
0: Yeah, but normally when somebody walks into a liquor store, it's because they want to get trashed on alcohol.
1: Okay.
0: You know what I'm saying?
1: I'm just saying.
0: I'm just saying that.
1: Trying to be devil's advocate here.
0: Usually, if a male goes on OnlyFans to look at a female, it's not to be like, well, let me see. She's a great cook. Let me see if she's making duck a l'orange today.
1: You're so stupid.
0: He's like, I want to see some pousse. Let's see what's up with this Chelsea Jenks chick. That's got to be the worst advice that a parent could give their kid. Like, he looks at her. He's like, I can't think of another way for you to make money. I don't want you to be a sex worker. Exactly. I just want you to be sex worker adjacent. Hmm. You know what, babe? Start an OnlyFans.
1: Chi-Chi messaged us because we have this, of course, on our Facebook page. And she said that she was not, like, she was really skinny and she never would eat her food. So her mom always told her to eat her beans because her boobs will grow. Oh. And she's like, yeah, I caught on after a while and she was just trying to get me to eat my food.
0: That's good. 833-973-0969. If you have, I mean, you're not going to beat, you should really do an Only. I've been watching Euphoria and Sydney Sweeney paid for her wedding doing OnlyFans. You should do that, my daughter. You're not going to beat that, but what's the worst advice that you've gotten from a parent? 833-973-0969. You can also answer on the Get Up Crew Facebook page, right? It's Romero, Melissa, and Leroy. Yeah.

0: get up for Romero, Melissa, and Leroy. Okay, so listen, there's a bunch of good movies going to be. It's good movie season. You know what I'm saying? Like we got Toy Story that's going to be coming out.
1: I'm in the building for that.
0: Yep. Disclosure Day.
1: I already What's got that? Tickets going Saturday. The
2: What's
1: Alien
2: that?
1: Joint.
0: What do you mean?
1: Steven Spielberg, the Alien.
0: The Alien movie?
2: Oh, that's why I kind of... I block those out. I'm not an Alien person.
0: What?
2: Yeah.
0: Steven Spielberg?
2: No.
0: What?
1: Imagine E.T., but 1,000 times better.
0: Yeah,
2: I don't know. E.T. was, I don't know. It was different to me. I don't know.
0: Oh, here
2: I
0: we just, go.
2: Yeah, whatever. Go ahead. Keep going.
0: By the way, I think I figured out kind of the thing with that movie by the latest trailer. Emily Blunt and the dude who wants to go out there and disclose all the stuff. As young kids, I think that they were like abducted and that they have a connection with each other and with, it seems like, animals.
1: That's what I think.
0: In some way, shape, or form. Yeah. But whole, like, they're going to disclose it to everybody at once.
1: Can't wait.
0: Oh, my God. It looks amazing. And another, this movie's not coming out until October. But just the trailer looks insane. It's called Whale Fall.
2: Oh, the hell is that?
1: I saw that yesterday.
0: Yo, you see it?
1: Yeah. I'm not going to ruin it. You go ahead.
0: Okay, well, I mean, it's in the trailer. Yeah. So apparently this dude, Josh Brolin is this guy's father. Josh Brolin, I guess he gets eaten by a whale or something. And so the son dives into the water to find the whale that ate his dad. And they show the whale eating the dude, and the dude
2: really?
0: Is stuck inside. Yeah, so I think the movie is like, what do you do if you're stuck inside a whale?
1: Great trailer.
0: The trailer looks amazing.
2: Is this going to be like a Sharknado movie, or like legit?
0: Come on, man,
2: movie.
0: Got my boy Josh Brolin. Don't disrespect. Right. Don't disrespect my boy.
2: I'm just checking.
0: No. It
2: just
0: looks checking. Like Melissa. It the scene of the whale swallowing the guy is so.
2: They
0: realistic.
2: Put that scene in the trailer?
0: That's the trailer. Wow. The trailer is the guy getting swallowed by a whale.
1: Yeah.
0: And he wakes up like he's just like inside the whale, like, what the hell?
1: Yeah.
2: Really?
0: It's like Pinocchio without, the fake.
1: I got to bet. It's like Jonah. Jonah and the whale. Jonah and the big fish.
2: I never saw that.
1: No, it's not a movie.
2: What is it?
0: Is that a religious story?
2: Yes. A biblical thing? I was thinking that, but I thought there might have been a movie that was made about it.
0: And that's why I don't know.
2: Yeah. Oh, my God. I never saw that. Wow.
0: What streaming service is it?
1: I wish you see how you are just like, oh, my God, I got to go see that movie. I mean, if they would do movies like that for Bible stories and it looked like that, I'd be like, you know what? I'm going to go check it out.
0: Because I got to be honest, the if you just said to somebody, like, this dude gets swallowed by a whale, doesn't carry the cachet as much as you got to see the trailer. Because if you see the trailer, you get caught up. They make it like one continuous shot of the dude getting swallowed. He's looking at the inside like,
2: Oh my God.
0: And then you do that thing because, you know, he's underwater, like, with a scuba suit, and he's kind of like, doing
2: what?
0: One of those. And you start doing that thing where you mimic his breathing pattern because you feel like you're inside a whale underwater. Yep. It's so good. Dude, when you get a chance, seriously, when you get a chance, look at the trailer for Whale Fall. Even the title sounds stupid. All right, coming up at 8:05, we got tickets for Chris Brown and Usher. And after 8 o'clock, we're talking to Michael Blackson, Mudda Ducker.

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That's your second date update on the 10s.

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0: What's up, Amelia?
3: Hey.
0: Hey, you're good looking morning. For Rich?
3: Yeah, so, like, I think I know why he's been ghosting me, and, all right, like, if it's what I think it is, he honestly needs to grow the f*** up.
4: Well, this is starting swimmingly.
0: Okay. Yeah, so what happened?
3: Like, all right, it started off weird as far as, like, not conventional, I guess, but in some ways it was normal. We were just hanging out for, like, a little over a month, but we realized what was weird is that we started to really enjoy playing pranks on each other.
0: Mm-hmm.
3: And it started small, just like little cutesy stuff and like hiding each other's keys, things like that. And then I got him really good one time. Oh my God. One night I put a wax strip on his armpit while he was sleeping in the middle of the night.
0: Oh God. I'm out. What happened? Oh God. What happened?
3: I mean, we both woke up crying because I was laughing so hard. When I pulled that thing off of him, he literally just woke up and started running. He ended up running like all the way out of his house in his underwear.
5: She doesn't deserve another date. I'm
0: oh
5: sorry.
0: My God. No. Did he end up getting you back, or did he like never come back after running out of the house?
3: I don't know. I mean, like, he did come back. No, he came back in his underwear. He had to go to work. But he didn't really get me back from that specific prank. I don't know. We did a couple of more pranks to each other, but the last time we hung out, we were actually at lunch with his family.
0: Mm-hmm.
3: And he switched my blue cheese with mayonnaise because I hate mayonnaise.
0: Ugh.
3: But I figured it out, and I switched it with his blue cheese. So he took a bite and immediately started gagging. And it was in front of his family, so that made it even funnier.
0: Jesus, you're good. And you're vicious. I love it.
3: Yeah. I mean, I'll go there for a prank. You know, I grew up with three brothers. Every day was basically a prank war.
0: Yeah.
3: And I'm trying to, like, you know, show him a good time because he's an only child, so he doesn't know anything about that life.
0: Right. Okay, so this is pretty easy. Clearly, you are the prank war winner, Amelia. And so if Rich agrees, like, if he can't handle it, you're a better prankster than him. And he says, I'll go out on a date with you only if she's willing to quit the pranks. Would you be willing to do that?
3: I mean, yeah, that's fine. It was just kind of a weird kind of flirting, you know?
0: Yeah.
3: And that's, if he wants to make it work, I will happily just retire as the prank champion of the world. That's fine.
0: For real, man. I mean, what's after the wax strip on the freaking armpits, man, I'd be done after that. Okay, you know, we'll give him a call for you next, all right?
3: All right, thank you.
0: All right, hang on. Second date update on the text.

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2: All right, I love this. We just spoke to Amelia. She's looking for Rich, and she thinks that he just can't handle the fact that she's way better at pranking than him, which sounds stupid, but I could understand that as a man. If my wife out-pranked me, I'd probably be a little... It would affect me a little bit. So they would have a little prank war, and she thinks that the big one that she got him with that he never really got her back from was when she put a wax strip on his armpit as he was sleeping.
3: That's messed up.
2: And when she pulled it off... He literally, she said he just got up and ran out of the house in his underwear. And since then, he's tried to get her back, but listen, how do you come back from that? You really can't. So we're going to give him a call, and Amelia already said that she's willing, if that's why Rich is being a bitch and cutting her off, she's willing to stop with the pranks and retire as the prank champion of the relationship. So Amelia, you still there?
4: Yeah.
2: All right. Hang on the phone. We're going to try and call him right now. Stay quiet.
5: This is Rich.
2: Oh, beautiful. Rich, this is Ramiro, Melissa, and Leroy. Can I explain the Get Up Crew show? Can I explain why we're calling?
5: Yeah. Are you like a new customer or do you have an account with us?
2: No. This isn't a work-related phone call. We actually got your number from a girl who would love to ask you out on a date. So what we're a radio show and we pay for people's dates. And so she gave us your number. We're going to tell you who she is. She wants to go on a date with you. And here's the best part though. If you agree to do the date, just one date, we'll pay for whatever date you choose.
5: Okay. This is super strange, but I'm down.
2: You're down. Okay. Beautiful. Dang. So her name is Amelia.
5: Oh, okay, this makes sense now. Yeah, thanks for calling, but I'm not interested in another date. I actually blocked her last week.
2: You just said you were down. So we talked to her. Is it because she out-pranked you?
5: No, it wasn't that. It's that she's, a little too comfortable with my family.
2: She's a little too comfortable with your family? What does that mean?
5: She's just a little bit too free, and I

0: heart out.
1: She said, what?
2: Oh. Yep, yep.
0: She said, oh.
1: She said, what?
3: She told the waiter, get this, and my parents, including my mother, who is a hardcore Bible thumping, devout Catholic. Yep, yep. Yeah. That I ate her.
0: You did not.
4: Wait, when the did I do that?
3: When I was eating my cheeseburger.
1: Wait, so wait, you're eating a cheeseburger, and she said, by the way, he ate my ass.
3: No, no, no. Okay, so our food comes to the table, and I got a cheeseburger. Yeah. When I took a bite out of it, it had pickles. I don't like pickles. So I called the waiter over and asked him if I could get it. Just, hey, can I get another burger or, like, you know, fix it? And she says, can you believe it? This guy eats my ass, but he can't have pickles on his burger.
0: Oh, my God.
1: Oh, God. Oh,
3: yeah. Yeah, and she said it loud, so everyone heard. My poor mother, I've never seen her. She doesn't even know what that is. I've never seen her so disappointed in my life.
4: Oh, my God. Like, are you serious, though? That was a joke. We were all having fun. It's not like I stood up in the restaurant and said, excuse me, ladies and gentlemen, Rich loves to eat my
3: I don't care. You don't say things like that in front of someone's mother. Like, what?
4: Mm. What are you, a little Come on.
1: See?
4: First of all, you're 32 years old and you own your own house. And what is she going to do if she was upset? Punish you?
3: That's not the point at all.
4: Then what is the point? What, you don't want her knowing that we have sex? You want her to think you're a virgin at 32?
1: 32.
3: No, I just don't want her picturing me eating her I think there's a sense of decorum you should have in front of someone's parents.
5: He's right.
3: Old school and innocent.
5: He's right.
4: Yeah, right. Listen, Rich, usually the people who go to church all the time are the ones that do the dirtiest for all you know.
5: She's right,
4: probably
5: too.
4: Eats your dad.
0: All right. Okay. And you know what? Maybe she does, but the point is she doesn't talk about it. So,
1: well,
0: you
1: ask her, do you eat dad?
0: No, Romero.
4: She gets in there. She gets sloppy.
0: Okay.
3: Okay. This is exactly why I blocked you. You're so disrespectful. Jesus.
4: Whatever. You know what? You're kind of a little bitch, Rich. And next time you look at your mom, I want you to picture your dad bent over and her face in his
1: Okay, so can we do another date and just not talk about eating?
3: No, would you date this person? Look how, like, crass and rude she's being. She's not even, like, taking the, be like, you're right, I probably should have not said that. Like,
0: my God.
4: You know what? I bet your mom is tongue deep inside your dad's hole right now.
0: Bitch.
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7: Better than I would by myself, or if I was with somebody else. You don't understand. So make the people say, yeah, yeah.

0: Ghetto Crew Romero, Melissa Leroy. Yo, Africans, your favorite mother ducking comedian is going to be on with us next, right? Michael Blackson, he's going to be here for a show Saturday, and we're going to talk to him next. Right here, Hot 969.
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2: Oh my God, Rick Ross is normal. Find out how coming up in the juice with Melissa, and Leroy has your good news. And now Melissa is going to grace us with this amazing celebrity topical stories that we call El Jugo, which is Spanish for the juice. Now, when I say juice, I don't mean an orange squeezed into liquid. I mean, can I finish stalling?
3: Yes, you can finish. Okay. You're fine. You're done.
2: Here's a juice.
3: Okay. Well, a former America's Next Top Model contestant is speaking out about the time she says that Kanye sexually assaulted her. Jen Ann says back in 2010, she was auditioning for one of Ye's videos and says she, along with two other models, were chosen. Jen says that Kanye ordered the other two models out of the room, and that's when the alleged assault took place.
4: He started sticking his fingers in my mouth, and I feel like he was like trying to touch as much as he could. And I was actively, my tongue was like hiding from him, and he just like found everything. I remember feeling like so suffocated, like unsure, like scared.
3: Jen filed a lawsuit back in 2024 for sexual assault, strangulation, and other charges against Kanye and Universal, saying they did not properly investigate. Kanye's team denies the allegations, but listen to this. Listen to how they're defending it. They say the suit should be thrown out because the entire interaction was intended as an artistic expression for a music video, not sexual gratification or gender-motivated violence. So he's not denying that he did it.
2: Yeah.
3: He's saying it was, you know, for a video. It was artistic expression.
2: I mean, I gotta be honest. I don't not believe her story, and I don't not believe his reason for the. Kanye's a weird dude. I'm not saying what he did was right, but he's a weird dude.
3: Yeah.
2: He's like,
3: understatement.
2: I need to grab your tongue and yank on it as hard as possible to see what happens, so I can put it in my next video.
3: Sexy Red wants some of Tom Brady's nut coconut water. If you haven't heard, Tom Brady just launched an organic brand of coconut water called
5: These Nuts.
3: Good Nut, and has been heavily promoting it on social media. Sexy Red retweeted Tom's ad and commented, interesting.
5: A
3: rep for Good Nut tweeted back writing, can we send you some Good Nut? And she replied, send a case full. Of course, Sexy Red knows all about putting out a product whose name can be taken as a sexual innuendo. Back in 2024, she put out a lip gloss line which included eight
6: gaping
3: shades. No,
6: black
3: but close.
6: Buttholes.
3: Coochie juice, booty hole brown, and blue balls.
7: I'm sorry, when you got to go to that level of naming your stuff, there's a good chance the product is trash.
3: I don't like coconut water, anyways.
2: It's in the name, Good Nut. That means it's good.
7: Have you had any?
2: I don't like coconut water, but that's the best coconut water that I've ever tasted. And I haven't even tasted it yet.
3: Of course. And Rick Ross is getting clowned on social media after a picture of him went viral waiting for his commercial flight. Now, as we all know, Rick Ross is constantly bragging about his private jet lifestyle, so people were quick to call him out. People like 50 Cent who reposted the picture, and Rick Ross felt the need to respond.
8: I'm going to let you know, 50, take it like a player. You had a child from a sex worker. I mean, she was sexy.
2: Catching strays.
8: No big deal. Let her come to the car show this Saturday.
3: You got to promote the car show.
8: Murder, you could bring Sear. I promise.
3: Sear.
8: Nothing won't happen to you. I promise. It ain't number peace at the promised land.
3: Oh, my God.
2: Wow.
3: Any excuse to promote the car show.
7: Could you imagine him and whoever that mysterious man is that voices those nature shows?
2: Yeah.
7: He sounds like he's
2: David Attenborough.
7: Is that him?
2: Yeah.
7: He sounds like he's Australian and like he's hoarse all the time.
2: Yeah.
7: Wait. It's the seals look over and the sharks.
2: Oh, yeah.
3: I don't even know what that is.
7: Man, you need to come on.
3: I don't watch
7: put
3: nature
7: down
3: shows.
7: The 80s movies.
3: No, I don't. Well, listen, I watch like ESPN and 80s movies. That's pretty much all I watch.
2: Wow.
3: Oh, wait. And then like true crime stuff, too, of
7: them
3: course.
7: Them two together would be great.
3: I do love Rick. I could listen to Rick Ross tell me, like, read the alphabet to me, and it will
8: y'all
3: be
8: y'all know
3: intrigued.
8: I just bought a bull last week. One of my homies called it a steer. I just named my steer. I named it Thor, my first bull. But I went to sleep last night.
3: Okay.
8: And while I was asleep, Thor began whispering to me. And you see this on the wall? You see that? That's a buffalo. You know what I'm thinking?
3: I'm serious.
7: A wrestling commentator.
2: He would be fantastic at that.
3: He's so good. Yeah. Well, today is Thursday. That means a brand new episode of my podcast, speaking of true crime, Verdicts and Vibes, is live. This week, we discuss the racist, disgusting text messages between the lead investigator in the Karen Reed case, Michael Proctor, and a former sergeant for Canton Police, Sean Good. How will these texts affect Karen Reed's civil suit, and what did the texts mean for any old cases that Proctor and Good were involved in? Attorney Chris Brown makes a bold prediction about Karen Reed's future. Verdicts and Vibes, available now on Apple and Spotify. I would love it if you guys would check it out. All right, here is Leroy with your good news.
7: All right, so a routine morning in Memphis turned into a life-changing moment when Jabril Wall spotted a three-year-old girl wandering alone in the middle of the street. After dropping off her own children at school, Walls immediately pulled over, used her vehicle to shield the child from traffic, and comforted the little girl who was searching for her parents. With help from her grandmother, Walls tried to locate the child's family using the few clues that the little girl gave her, but she couldn't, and then she contacted the authorities and brought her to safety. Thanks to Walls' quick thinking and compassion, the little girl was successfully reunited with her family. That's great. They're saying that the little girl becoming separated from them was truly an accident. So there's that. And the story had a heartwarming ending, as Walls has remained in touch with the family and the little girl and was even invited to the child's upcoming birthday party. Walls is now being known as the three-year-old's unofficial godmother.
2: You said that she saw this little girl walking in the street by herself, and she's like, let me bring my kids to school first, then go back and get the kid.
7: It is what you went pause for a second. Okay, let's say you were close to the school for of your kids.
2: Right.
7: All right. It's 7:55. School starts at 8. But you see a kid kind of like looking lost, but you're not sure what's actually going
2: on. Let's jack it up. My kids have so many absences and tardies that I get spoken to by the principal.
7: Yeah.
2: All right. Yeah, I would still save the kid and then go, I'm sorry my kids are late. I was just rescuing a 3-year-old that was by herself in the middle of the street.
7: I would drop off my kids first while I'm like, no, listen to what I'm saying. Real world, you're not quite sure what's going on with this child in the street. But I would like keep looking as I'm doing what I'm doing. All right, y'all have a blessed day. I'll see you guys later.
2: What?
7: And then
2: give me another option of a 3-year-old walking in the middle of the street by themselves that isn't dangerous.
7: Number one, because listen. First off, if I approach a 3-year-old on the street, a 3-year-old that's alone
2: in the middle of the street,
7: just out. Let's say they're on the sidewalk and just walking around, but they look lost. People are gonna be like, "Who's the creep approaching the little kid?"
2: If you're already with other kids, man, okay, listen, whatever you want to justify the BS of leaving a 3-year-old by themselves in the middle of the street.
7: You wouldn't scan the area and be like, maybe their parents are close by.
2: Yes,
7: maybe,
2: exactly. Yeah. I would scan it, but I wouldn't go, hold on, let me just make sure I get in line, drop my kid, have a good day, enjoy the field trip. All right, let me go see if that kid is still there.

0: Get Up Crew. It's Romero, Melissa, and Leroy. And Michael Blackson, who's going to be at the Wilbur Theater this Saturday night. Get your tickets. Africans right now, like, Africans have made it in the United States, but I would argue that you are one of, like, the reasons why. You know what I mean? Because it's like, when you came on the scene, all of a sudden I started seeing more of my African friends not be afraid 100%. To represent.
1: You know what? I never thought about it till I traveled America and the world, and Africans come to me after the show and they tell me, man, you don't understand what you did for us, man. You made us proud. You did not care what people thought about you. You know, you represented us so much. Without you, we would not be who we are today. We'll not be turning up and feeling good about ourselves. So
0: yeah,
1: it's a good feeling to show that I made a difference to the continent of the motherland. So
0: it's true. Like, people who aren't minorities don't understand what it is to see somebody like you succeeding in something. Like, for me, it's Puerto Ricans. Like, when I started seeing Puerto Ricans and mostly in sports and things of that nature, I'm like, oh crap, hold on a second, I could actually do something with my life. It's a big deal. Your guy that really got you into comedy was Eddie Murphy.
1: He was probably the one that inspired me the most to become, you know. But I remember when I saw him the first time, I think it was Beverly Hills Cop. So after I saw that,
2: oh, classic.
1: So late 80s, I had just been in America maybe a year or two. So after I saw that, I started to just look for anything with Eddie Murphy, and I saw Raw and Delirious.
2: Oh my God, more classics.
1: And to fast forward to like 2018, 2019, and I got a chance to work with him. It was like, oh my God, it's like a full circle, man. It was amazing.
0: We're talking, by the way, to Michael Blackson. He's going to be the Wilbur Saturday night at 7 o'clock. Get your tickets.
1: And I know it's going to be a great weekend because Haiti is playing.
2: Yeah. Oh, that's right.
0: By the way, have you heard? Melissa, get it ready. Have you heard the Haitian World Cup song?
2: Wait, hold on. I got it.
1: No.
0: It should be the official World Cup song for everybody. Listen to this.
2: Ready? Here it comes.
0: Hold on. Here it comes.

0: That is, I don't even know what he said. That is the most fire song.
1: Isn't that good?
2: How good it feels, man. And the crazy thing about it is a good chance I'll be coming in 10 days later to watch Ghana play in Boston.
0: Mm. Oh, nice.
1: Oh, that's
2: so
1: right.
2: So Ghana plays London, Boston on the 23rd.
1: Yeah.
2: So my plan is, it's the only game I could make it to because it's on a weekday. Uh-huh. So, like, Ghana's first game is the 16th. My bad, it's 17th. Ghana's first game is the 17th in Toronto.
1: Yep.
2: Right? But on the 17th of June is my, you know, I had two babies in 2025.
1: Yes,
2: right?
1: We heard.
0: Very nice.
2: So, one of them, I just in the wrong person. I forgot who I was looking up
1: for. Okay. Your pullout game is not on point.
2: I was trying to pull out. It's just that I have a main girl and I got like a, I got a few fiance and a girlfriend. So
1: yes.
2: I forgot which one I was sleeping with. And
1: oh my God.
2: But I can't make it because it's little Mikey's birthday on that day.
1: Okay.
2: His birthday. So, but you know what? Right now we are celebrating his birthday on the 14th. Man, we're supposed to do a second birthday in, like, they live in Arizona. So we're going to do a second birthday on the 17th, the second birthday party. So if I could get out of not doing a second birthday party,
1: yep.
2: I would be in Toronto to support Ghana. And then after that, the next game after that.
1: The 23rd.
2: You know, 23rd is in Boston.
1: So yes.
2: And then 18th, I'm in 20 from Father's Day. I'm actually doing my first show in Nigeria in like over 15 years.
1: Oh, wow.
0: Wow.
2: Yeah, so I go to Nigeria, then I make it back from Nigeria. I'm coming straight to Boston if everything works out.
3: All right, I got a few questions, so let me get them out real quick. Number one,
2: let's
3: Ghana,
2: go.
3: Nigeria. I did my ancestry, and I'm a black man. A lot of my ancestry comes from Ghana and Nigeria. I've never been to the motherland. What do you say to people who want to at least go and visit? Because there's all these stereotypes and, you know, like, oh, it's not safe. What would you say to them?
2: It's a damn lie, man. It's a lie. Don't believe that. You know, most of Africa is the safest vacation. I'm going to speak for, like, I go to Ghana every other month because, you know, about 4 years ago, I went back to my village and I built a free school. Since I built a school, I go up there every time and check up on the kids, make sure things are going well. You know, I have a home there. And Ghana is, in all of West Africa, is the number one place for tourism. You get like 2 million a year. Ghana is safe. It's gorgeous. It's a turn up. The people are nice. I mean, it's one place that even women could go vacation by themselves. Just look up all the places to go to each night because it's a party every night. You know, so don't believe that hype.
3: Okay.
2: There might be certain countries, there's a list of whatever, but just being an African myself, we have a really peaceful mind and peaceful heart. We are definitely not harmful. It's not like you're going to, no disrespect, I know people, I hear rumors about Brazil and certain places, certain neighborhood. Not where I'm from.
3: Okay. Yeah.
2: Even Nigeria, what they make Nigeria seem so thuggish, whatever. Mm-hmm. Nigerians are also great, good-hearted people. When you're ready to go, we'll make Ghana first. I go, like I said, I go there every other month, so I'll take you with me.
3: Oh,
2: we'll go
3: man,
2: together.
3: Don't say that. Don't be Hollywood.
2: You, man.
3: Don't be Hollywood on me. Just say that just to
2: I
3: say.
2: I promise you.
3: Okay.
2: In fact, me and DC Young Fly, DC went to Ghana and fell in love with Ghana, and me and him actually went half on a vacation home.
3: Yep.
2: On a resort somewhere. So nice. I'm like, okay, whenever he goes, you can stay there. If he's not there, I want to go. I stay there. And while we are not there, we let the resort rent it out. And so we still make a little bit of money from it.
3: And the other question I have, the Kevin Hart roast. Just what's your thought about with all the controversy surrounding the jokes? And if you were a comedian at the roast or were getting roasted, would you be cool with those type of jokes?
2: No, 100% would not be cool with it. I mean, you know, and especially the George Floyd one. It was like so tasteless and so unfunny. And the guy's not even there. He's not even part of the roast. That, you know, the one with Cher Underwood's husband. Okay, yep. Cher is at the show. I'm sure, like, you know, I'm not sure she's aware that they're going to talk about her dead husband. But, you know, I mean, you talk about Pete Davidson. They've been talking about Pete's dad for many years on every roast. So, you know, if the person is part of the roast, you know, it is what it is. It could happen. But the George Floyd one was not necessary. And Tony Hinchcliffe is a very talented when it comes to roasting. And I think personally, the main reason he probably did it was to create controversy. Mm. And that's what he wanted. He got what he wanted out of it. And to today, look, we're still talking about it. Mm-hmm. So he accomplished his mission. But overall, I think it was, you know, the joke was so unnecessary and it was trash, you know. And so he could have probably got a stand ovation without it. That's how great of a roaster he is. He did not need that joke. But he did it for a purpose, and he accomplished his purpose.
4: Nice. So listen, if you want your tickets for Michael Blackson, get them. Wilbur, Saturday night. He's going to be here. He's hilarious. He is the most hilarious African on the freaking planet.
3: Muttersucker.
2: Listen, man. You Muttersucker. Tickets. I'm telling you, Muttersucker, I'm talking about everything. There is no Mike don't hold back, okay? Uh-huh. Mike talk about everybody. Who was? What's up to about everybody? From Diddy being in jail to the president I'm gonna talk about the Celtics getting knocked out by the Sixers. Everybody's getting knocked out.
1: No, no,
3: do it,
4: Michael.
1: No.
4: Thank you. Hey, if you ever come out in the area and you get up early and you want to visit us, yes. The door's wide open.
2: All right, maybe if I come out on that 23rd, I'll hit you guys.
1: Yes.
4: For sure, man. Thank you so much.
1: Get tickets, by the way, at Ticketmaster.com. The show is on Saturday night, the 13th, so get your tickets now.
2: Don't forget. And feel free to follow me on my social media. For those who went to Boston Public School, I'll spell it for you. MichaelBlackson. That's my name. That's my Twitter, Instagram, Facebook, Christian Mingle, Black People Meet. Muttersucker, I see you Saturday, June 13th.
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2: All right, so Bryce, you're looking for Shayna, is that correct?
3: Yes.
2: Hello. What's up, Bryce? So what happened, man? Talk to us.
3: So look, I met this girl on Tinder, right?
2: Mm-hmm.
3: And, you know, we chatted a little bit and we decided to go out. And, you know, we went out, man. We had a date. It was really cool and everything. And then, you know, I dropped her off at her house, you know, later on. And she went to work the next day and she's been ghosting me, man. You know?
2: Yeah. So, like, how did the date end, though? Like, did she say, all right, hated it, never want to see you again? Or did you feel like there was possibility for another date?
3: Nah, I thought it was possibility for another date. You know, she was laughing with me. You know, everything was cool. You know, the only thing I could think about was, like, you know, I got a lot into my head. I don't know if, like, maybe I was chewing, you know, the steak too hard or whatever the case was, you know.
2: Yeah. Oh, so, like,
4: Wait a minute, man.
2: Yeah. So, the date went so great that it had to be, like, something completely weird.
3: Yeah. You know, and it wasn't even steak. It was, like, small little bites. I only had some small little bites, you know.
2: Yeah.
3: But I was, like I was chewing. Maybe I was chewing, like, chewing gum. I mean, I have no idea. You know what I mean?
2: So
4: I do get it. When you get a real good piece of steak, you know, sometimes it's you know, you have to really enjoy it. I get it.
2: So, okay.
3: Yeah,
2: exactly. Okay, so I just want to wrap my head around this. If she answers the phone and says, no, I'm not into Bryce, you want me to say, is it because of the way he was chewing his steak?
3: Yeah, and again, it wasn't like a full steak. It was like, you know, these little biters, you know what I mean?
2: Yeah, okay. It was,
3: you know, so it was probably like oysters or something. I was like slurping them, like, you know, like loud, I guess.
2: Yeah.
3: You know, that's not much to eat oysters, right? I mean, that's the way I always did it, you know?
2: So it's good. So it maybe something because of the way you're eating, you're saying that she was a little bad. And you know what? If that's it, that's something we could definitely fix. So Bryce, hang on the phone. We'll call Shayna next, okay?
3: All right, guys. Thanks.
2: All right. Second date update on 10s.

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2: All right, so we just spoke to Bryce, and he's looking for Shayna, and he thinks he knows why she might not be calling him back after an amazing date. He's just like, maybe it's because of the way I ate my food. Because everything else was
3: so
2: perfect.
3: That's pretty sad.
2: Everything else was so perfect. He's like, it had to be because of the way I ate my food, you know. Do you think that's the reason why?
4: Yeah, man, that's all I could think about, man. I mean, I have no other explanation, you know?
2: Okay, all right. Let's see if she answers. If that's the case, we can fix this. We'll get you another day. Hang on, okay?
4: All right, thanks, guys.
2: And stay quiet, please.
5: Hello,
2: is this Shayna?
5: Yeah, this is she.
2: Hey, Shayna, how you doing? My name is Ramiro. I'm here with Pebbles and Melissa. We're calling you from
5: I'm really sorry. I'm like really late for work right now. I'm like heading out the door. Can just wait till my lunch break?
2: No. This will be really, really quick. I'm sorry. We got your phone number. We're calling you from a radio station, and we got your phone number from a guy who wanted us to ask you all on a date on his behalf. And we could I'll tell you the guy's name. And if you agree to go on a date with him, then we'll pay for whatever date you choose. Like, you could tell us the restaurant, whenever you're free, things like that.
5: Okay, can we just, like, please make this quick? I have to get off the phone, like, right now.
2: Okay, I'm sorry. His name is Bryce, and you went on a date with him already?
5: And he's, oh, yeah.
2: So he said that he's apologizing if he chewed his food, if he ate in an embarrassing way, and he can work on that. So if that's why,
5: well, no, it's not the food. I mean, like, did he? Is that what he thinks it is? He thinks it's the food.
2: That's what he said.
5: How
2: that
5: he ate.
2: He said everything else. Well, he really feels like you guys had a great date. He said even you were giving off good vibes.
5: Yeah. I don't really know. I mean, let me ask you something. Like, if somebody says they're going to come pick you up for a date,
2: mm-hmm.
5: What kind of car do you picture them, like, rolling up in?
2: I don't know. Just, like, I guess anything that's not a complete and utter piece of shit.
3: A car that's running?
2: Yeah.
5: So, like, I'm not, you know, like, before you think I'm some kind of stuck-up bitch. Like, I don't care what kind of car I'm getting picked up in.
2: Uh-huh.
5: But, you know, this guy didn't have a car. He rolled up in, like, a U-Haul truck.
2: He what?
5: Yeah.
2: In a U-Haul truck?

0: thing because you are a bit of a cheap ass. Because, like, I ordered food and he had, like, a side salad.
1: Yeah, but I had those little bites, you know. I had those little steak bites, you know. All right, so next time, you know what I'll do? I'll go to Home Depot. I'll get one of those little, you know, those little pickup trucks.
2: No!
1: Oh, wait. Those are like $100 a day. No, you know, I'll get one of those electric bikes.
2: Oh, my God.
3: How about a nice romantic date on a blue bike, Shayna? No? Is that a no?
1: Yeah, let's do it.
0: It's a big no.
2: Good.
0: All right. This guy. I cannot.
3: Sorry, Bryce.
1: That's what you call high maintenance, man.
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0: All right, it's coming. We're going commercial free next, baby. 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

0: 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All right, get up to Romero, Melissa, and Leroy. Mel, why are you being so shady? Mel was just talking to her phone, making plans. And I said, who are you talking to? And she doesn't want to tell me.
1: I just told you it was a friend of mine that I'm having lunch with today.
0: Mm-hmm. Are you going to get some Chick-fil-A?
2: What
0: time are you going to meet him?
1: I don't know. Why are you being such an idiot?
0: Which friend?
1: Okay, I can't.
0: What's this friend's name?
1: Oh, my God.
0: Does your friend have a pecker?
1: Wow.
2: Wood?
1: All right. What were you planning on talking about?
0: You making plans.
1: Did we want to talk about the special guest we have coming in tomorrow?
0: No. I want to talk about you and your special guest.
2: I could go somewhere, but I'm really not.
0: Do it, Leroy. Go there. No, get in the car.
2: No.
0: Set the GPS to that destination.
1: My God.
0: Just hit go. No. Take your hands off the wheel. It feels so good.
2: I don't know what's going on, Melissa, but I wish you the best. That's all.
1: Thanks,
2: I'm gonna
1: say. Leroy. There's nothing to wish.
0: I hope it all works out.
1: Okay. It's got nothing now.
2: He gonna find out what the juice is really about.
0: Yep.
1: All right.
0: You get nervous about like what you order for food and how you eat and
1: it's
0: stuff like that.
1: It's a female friend.
0: Well, let's pretend it's not.
1: Oh my God.
0: Let's pretend it's not.
1: Side note, I do love the Chick-fil-A. Here's a little life hack that I got from an Instagram account that I follow for like healthy meals.
0: Yeah.
1: It's healthy. I say healthy in quotes because anytime you go and get fast food, it's not typically healthy. But you get the crunchy kale salad from Chick-fil-A, extra almonds.
0: Okay.
1: And then you get the grilled nuggets. And then you put them in and you get the, what's it called? Texas Pete hot sauce, little tiny bit, and then some honey. They have both. And you shake it up.
0: Oh, it's good to know.
1: It's delicious.
0: Thanks. Appreciate that. So,
1: protein-filled, healthy lunch.
0: So, do you watch how you eat, or like do you like? I saw
1: Romero.
0: Just because I saw a reel where there was a girl who got so into her, she was eating like chips and dip.
1: Yeah,
0: and she got so into the dip that like it looked like she's never eaten before. She was just like,
1: yeah.
0: So do you like
1: that? Was me, I think, the other night when Leroy and I were at Kowloon.
0: Yeah, because you eat differently when you're by yourself versus when you're with somebody.
1: And I hadn't eaten all day. I was starving. And we had those Saugus wings sitting in front of us. And I went to town.
0: I get so mad whenever if I'm like at a dinner or something and it's some sort of, like a business type, but somewhere you want to impress. Mm-hmm. And there's food there that you normally would attack like you've never seen food, like a Neanderthal, basically. You know what I mean? But you're like, oh, I can't do that with these people here. I can't be like, they're going to judge me. Let me just pick up this wing and nurse it. When you want to be like wing, dip, dip, double dip, triple dip. I don't care about that crap.
1: You can't like go ham in front of like, say if it's a business meeting or if it's a date. You can't. You got to like, you have to have particular ways to eat in front of particular people.
0: You can't even like necessarily be like actually hungry sometimes, depending on how important that meeting is.
2: This is so random. So random. So all right, just bear with me. I've always thought about this, like, how would I eat something? Would I be sloppy or crazy if this happened? And I'm going to ask you all, if you were in a coma.
0: Okay.
1: Oh, geez.
2: And you came out of the coma.
0: Right.
2: What would be the first thing you would ask to eat? And would you tear into it? Or would you be more like, little bites?
0: I mean, you go first. I already have my answer.
1: What would be Chipotle?
0: Okay.
1: Yeah, a nice chicken bowl with sour cream, cheese, little fajita veggies, extra corn.
2: See, that's too much work.
1: No.
2: I just want a burger. Just give me a burger.
1: Nah.
2: I can hold it with my hands and I'm going to town.
1: Romero?
3: Give me some of that vagina.
1: Okay.
3: All
1: right. That
2: was
1: good.
2: Fuel, man.
1: That was good. I give you props for that one. That was good.

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I'm up the street. 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I'm putting something to sleep. 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He on the ground. 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

to be from New York or San Antonio. 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The Knicks, a crazy game. They beat the Spurs 107-106. We got to talk about it throughout the show. 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
1: And today's best hip hop. I'm a little tight. No, I'm very upset right now. Yesterday in Southie, this is very serious. Two kids were robbed at their lemonade stand at gunpoint. What's going on, man? I'm angry. You should be angry, too. And to them children, I'm praying for you, praying for their protection. Good Lord. 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

crazy. The Knicks won, but the Knicks were down big. They were down by 29 at one point, and it came all the way back. It was epic. I just want to say this, though. Wu-Tang Clan, they did the halftime show, and hey, listen, things changed after the Wu-Tang.

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Coming up this hour, music from Mark Morrison, Mary J. Blige, Rihanna, Kanye West, and more. Right now, Bad Bunny, DTMF. I love this song. 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
0: 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Nobody.

It's like I'm 17 again, peach fuzz on my face. Looking on the case, trying to find a hella taste. Oh my God, I'm on the chase. Chevy is getting kind of heavy. Relevant, selling it, dipping away. Time keeps slipping away. Zipping the safe, flipping for pay. Tipping like I'm dripping in paint. 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

Throwback Lunch is coming up in just a few minutes. And you know what that means? That means your chance to win Chris Brown and Usher tickets are coming up too. Everybody's talking about the show. They can't wait. And to be honest, there's been a lot of great shows here in Boston. That's what's up. Chris Brown and Usher. It's going to be another one. You want to be?

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0: That's why the Pan Mass Challenge has raised over $1 billion.
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1: It's your boy Leroy, the Red Sox. Oh my goodness, they lost again. This time 7-5. But then they made history. The Red Sox became the first team since 1901 to have their first three hitters strike out in the first three at-bats of a

Throwback Lunch, Hot 96.9, Boston's number one for throwbacks and today's best hip hop. All right, let's see what's going on. Let me look. How could I forget? We've talked so much about sports, but I haven't mentioned that the World Cup begins today. Soccer fans or football fans,

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0: 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Hot 96.9, Boston's number one for throwbacks and today's best hip hop. Coming up this hour, music from Eminem, Mario, Tupac, The Weeknd, and so much more. Right now, here's Jaquan.
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It's Romero. You may have heard of me. Actually, you have heard of me. And Pebbles and Melissa and Leroy were on Hot 96.9 now every morning. Just wanted you to know, okay? Now remember to tell your friends, too. Romero, Pebbles, Melissa, and Leroy on Hot 96.9.

this day in hip hop history. But I saw something on social media. Number one, you can't trust social media anymore. A guy was talking about music and that listening to music is a waste of time. You've got to be kidding me. People are saying any and everything.

out of here. I might go to the beach. I really might. Hot 96.9 Boston is number one for throwbacks and today's best hip hop. See you guys tomorrow morning with the Get Up Crew, 6 to 10 and then 10 to 2 with you. 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

All right, so I've done it. I'm wearing shorts. I never wear shorts. I'm actually wearing shorts today. That means it is absolutely sticky and hot, and the chub rub is in full effect. By the way, it's Melissa, Hot 96.9, Boston's number one for throwbacks. And today's best hip-hop, we got Black Eyed Peas on the way this hour, T-Pain. 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

to see what Usher and Chris Brown are going to do at their show at Gillette. I mean, how many women will they bring up on stage? We'll have to wait and find out. We're going to give away tickets to that show. Coming up at 3:05.

0: to arrive for the World Cup and they're asking for advice about things to do in Boston. So people are actually giving them opposite advice. Mine yesterday was you absolutely have to drive through the Ted Williams Tunnel right between 12 and 3 in the afternoon. It'll be a blast. 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
1: Yeah, just like that. All
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0: 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Nobody.

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1: They talking about nothing.
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1: They talking about nothing.
0: What they talking about?
1: They talking about nothing.
0: What they talking about?
1: They talking about nothing.
0: Huh? They ain't talking about nothing. Hi.
1: What they talking about?
0: They talking about nothing.
1: What they talking about?
0: They talking about nothing.
1: What they talking about?
0: They talking about nothing.
1: What they talking about?
0: They talking about nothing.
1: Huh?
0: They ain't talking about nothing. Pickable.
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1: Soulja Boy Tough. 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
1: Yeah, this album is dedicated to all the teachers that told me I'd never amount to nothing. 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

He's got a new business venture. 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Tom Brady is now marketing a coconut water. 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

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So we talked to Michael Blackson this morning on the Get Up Crew. 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Yeah.

But the rent, no doubt. Yeah. Play on, play it. Play on, play it. Play on, play on, play on, play on. Cause I like it. No diggity, no doubt. Yeah. Black Street Productions. We out, ride. We out.

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0: Hey, make sure you're checking out our show tomorrow, the Get Up Crew Show. We'll have more tickets for you to see Chris Brown and Usher. It'll be your Friday edition of the show. We're going to get you ready for the World Cup, the Haiti match on Saturday. We have a special guest coming in, so tune in right at 6. 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
1: Now, before I finish, let me just say, I did not come here to show out. Did not come here to impress you. 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And I don't care what you think about me. 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

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The chub rub is real. I keep saying it and no one believes me. Top 96.9, Boston's number one for throwbacks and today's best hip hop. Eminem on the way this hour. Here's Kendrick on High. All I have-

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I guess I had to go to that place to get to this one. Now some of you might still be in that place. If you're trying to get out, just follow me.

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I'd be pissed. Yeah, it's me just hating again. It's Hot 96.9. Here's Neo.

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That's Tip Off. It's Melissa on your radio. Back tomorrow with the Get a Groovier Friday edition of the show. We'll have your Chris Brown and Usher tickets. Michael Blackson will be on with us, and we'll have a special guest getting you ready for the World Cup match on Saturday. Keep us locked in all day long. It's Hot 96.9.

hit you like I'm young. You better not ever go to cell block one. 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They tell me Chubb's the only one that get your hand-me-down.

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0: Red Boss is number one for throwbacks. And today is Betsy Bob. We're going to kick it off with some Mace.
1: You ready, Mace?
2: 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Uh-huh. It's about that time for us to...
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